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1: I can't hear you. 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
1: Last year, I was insane for this crazy little 8th grade.
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1: Crazy? 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
3: 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You need anything to drink? 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
1: Well, Monday, here we are back on the radio today, and lots to talk about. Oh my goodness.
0: Is there?
1: Oh yeah.
0: Okay.
1: First.
0: All right.
1: Talk about the elephant in the room. Saturday afternoon in Massachusetts, a huge sonic boom over Massachusetts as a meteor broke up.
0: Outside, really?
1: About 40 miles up, outside the atmosphere.
0: No way.
1: It wasn't re-entering.
0: I didn't hear this.
1: But a loud double boom felt all across the region.
0: That's
1: as it
0: crazy.
1: Broke up. Yeah. This is like, this stuff's going to keep happening, I think.
0: Wow.
1: You really talk about the sky is falling, right? But no damages, nothing.
0: Wow.
1: It was traveling at 75,000 miles per hour when it broke up.
0: It's just out for a cruise.
1: Yeah. And it was about 3 feet wide. It entered the atmosphere over.
0: Wait, only about 3 feet wide?
1: 3 feet wide, yeah. 2:06 p.m. Eastern Daylight Time.
0: Holy moly.
1: The NOAA said they detected a bright fireball moving over New England.
0: Oh, my gosh.
1: It entered the atmosphere over to the South Shore near Boston before fragmenting.
0: That's crazy.
1: 75,000 mph. Yeah. Released energy equivalent
0: to
1: about...
0: And we're not talking Neil Patrick Harris.
1: No. I said mph.
0: Okay. Yeah.
1: That's equivalent to about 300 tons of TNT at breakup. That's crazy.
0: Oh, my gosh.
1: Wow. These anomalies. Sky was falling. Speaking of the sky falling, the San Antonio Spurs defeated the Oklahoma City Thunder Game 7, the Western Conference Final Saturday night, 111-103. The Spurs will now take on the New York Knicks in the NBA Finals, which begin Wednesday night in San Antonio. So,
0: okay.
1: It's finals
0: here.
1: Time.
0: Yep.
1: Yeah, for the next several days, matter of fact. Yep. Oh, my goodness. Today is a lot of days, so we'll just kind of go through them. It's National Go Barefoot Day.
0: Okay.
1: It's National Say Something Nice Day.
0: Which should be every day,
1: whatever,
0: but, you know.
1: Whatever.
0: Whatever.
1: It's National Game Show Day. Finally, a holiday.

0: for game shows. Yeah. National Olive Day.
1: Yum.
0: World Milk Day. Some people don't like olives, by the way.
1: I know. That's a thing.
0: I love them. But World Milk Day. Some people don't like milk. Okay. Some people can't drink milk because, you know, they're lactose.
1: True that. Yeah.
0: It's Dare Day, Heimlich Maneuver Day, National Nail Polish Day, and Flip a Coin Day. So you can flip a coin whether or not you want to participate in National Say Something Nice Day today.
1: Yeah, there you go.
0: I got one here. Uh-huh. Got one here. Heads or tails? You call it in the air. You ready?
1: Okay. Heads.
0: All right, it is heads. Oh. So you get to say something nice today. Okay, and you'll have to think about it because you have to think about it because you have to say something nice to me.
1: Oh. Okay. I like your glasses.
0: You like my glasses. Okay, that's nothing nice about me. It's something I'm just wearing.
1: Oh, okay. I like your funniness.
0: Oh, look at you. Oh, how sweet. You have to say that.
1: Anyway. I don't have to say that.
0: Yeah, you do. It's in your contract.
1: It's not like you're paying me.
0: No, that's true. It's in the radio agreement. Today's impossible trivia question. The average American consumes over 14 pounds of these a year. What are they?
1: 14 pounds.
0: I think we've had this before, but you're going to tell me whenever we get it right. 14 pounds.
1: Tomatoes.
0: You are correct.
1: Yes, we've had that before.
0: Did we have this before? Okay.
1: Oh, no, I mean, I'm sorry.
0: We had something close. No, we probably had something close to it, though.
1: No, we haven't had that. It was probably stated differently.
0: Yes, that's it.
1: Yes, we've had it before.
0: We eat 14 pounds of tomatoes. That's the average American. That makes up for all the Americans that don't eat tomatoes. A lot of people don't like tomatoes.
1: This is true.
0: However, they will eat tomato sauce.
1: I'll eat different things depending on how it is. Mm-hmm, mm-hmm. You know, sometimes you don't like something in one form, but you'll eat it in another form.
0: I got it. I understand.
1: The taste alters.
0: All right. Whatever. There we go. Well, then we'll put that one away or we'll try and find another question. How's that? Meanwhile, it's time for us to start the show. So here we go.

0: 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We interrupt this program to bring you another impossible trivia question, because we already had the one earlier. Okay, you ready?
1: I'm never ready for
0: you
1: these.
0: You can't Google this, okay, or else
1: I don't,
0: it doesn't work.
1: I don't Google these.
0: What is the official name of Big Ben? What is the official name of Big Ben? I didn't know this.
1: It's not the Tower of London.
0: No. The word tower is in the name. All right, you give that some thought. No Googling, okay?
1: The word tower is in the name?
0: Yeah, in the name. Yeah. It is. If every afternoon feels like you're trying to run Windows 95 on a modern laptop, your body may be sending you a message. New survey found the average person suffers through the dreaded 3 p.m. slump, but not just once, but three times a week. This is according to a physician who says that afternoon crash could be one of several signs that your glucose levels are bouncing around more than they should.
1: Oh, okay. All right.
0: Doctor says many lunches are loaded with quick carbs, but light on protein and fiber. That can cause a spike in blood sugar followed by a crash.
1: Oh, I know exactly what I can and cannot eat for lunch.
0: Leaving you tired, foggy, irritable, desperately eyeing the office vending machine. Other clues include reading the same email three times without understanding it. Well, I do that plenty of times a day. Waking up in the middle of the night, snapping at people when you're hungry, or as we call it around here, hangry.
1: That's good. We know it. We know it. It's like when John Van Camp is hangry.
0: When I get hangry, I'm moody. And constantly craving sugary snacks. Now, the good news. The fix may be surprisingly simple. Another doctor recommends eating more protein at lunch, drinking lots of water, choosing healthy fats like nuts, and taking a 10 to 20 minute walk after you eat.
1: The fats, the heavy, greasy fats and stuff.
0: Yeah.
1: They'll get me. I can't just have a big old hamburger.
0: No. Yeah.
1: Nope. Yeah. Just sign me out for the rest of the day.
0: When I was working in the studios way back in the day, I used to eat out every day. And it's horrible for you to do that. You should really bring a healthy lunch from work once in a while. But, you know, I was like eating at restaurants and the commissaries and everything else. And the food is delicious, but just laden with fat and less than, oh, man. It was like, yeah.
1: Well, it means you skip the salad bar, right?
0: Salad what? Anyway, if your afternoon routine includes a big old giant coffee and a donut, your body might be waving a little metabolic red flag. Stop it. My God. Yeah, the afternoon slump, and it has to do with the blood sugar, which as you get older, you'll find it actually matters more and more.
1: As not necessarily older. It's
0: yeah,
1: just,
0: well, yeah, it does.
1: You know,
0: it
1: yeah, does. Yeah. It happens.
0: Anyway, the dreaded afternoon slump. Do something for yourself. Take that walk. Now, that walk is actually good for you. 10, 20 minute walk after you eat something. And then, of course, you know, cut some of the carbs. Eat some more protein and fiber. Yeah.
1: Gosh, thanks.
0: You're welcome. You're welcome.
1: You're welcome.

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1: Yeah, it's time for me to jump in the shower, get clean, and come clean with some shower thoughts. Today's thoughts are all about the afternoon slump. Yeah. Happens to all of us. Here we go. Hold my cold coffee. Every day around 3 p.m.

The hardest part of the workday isn't getting started. It's convincing yourself that 3:17 p.m. isn't close enough to quitting time. Reading the same email three times is the brain's version of buffering. And the afternoon slump is nature's way of suggesting a hammock, while society suggests another spreadsheet.

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1: There are things you didn't know you needed to know today, and it's not a song, but I'm making it up. And these are ripped from the headlines, and you need to know them because we say you do.
0: All right, what do you got today?
1: 31-year-old New Yorker named Kelsey Findler is just 1 week into an incredible challenge, and it is awesome. Rowing solo from California to Hawaii with no assistance.
0: Yeah, I've been following her on Reels.
1: I just started following her.
0: Yeah,
1: so
0: yeah. It's.
1: If she makes it, she'll become the first American woman ever to complete the journey solo and the youngest woman in history to do it. And she'll only be one of three solo women to do it.
0: Okay.
1: So all like pretty amazing. That's about 2,400. And well, actually, she has crossed this. She's rowed this crossing with a team of three other ladies.
0: At another time. Okay.
1: Yeah. So at least she's not a stranger to. And she's been.
0: Yeah. You don't want to set out and do this by yourself.
1: Yeah.
0: You know, for the first time.
1: And
0: yeah,
1: she's
0: I get that.
1: Very experienced. She's well prepared. So.
0: Yeah.
1: You know what? Good thoughts for her.
0: Yeah.
1: And may the winds ever be in her favor.
0: Yes.
1: 2,400 miles of nothing but ocean, blisters, and conversations with seagulls.
0: Right.
1: Southwest Airlines is, and she has two stuffed animals with her.
0: Yeah.
1: Southwest Airlines has updated its policy for plus-size passengers.
0: Oh.
1: So travelers are no longer required to buy an extra seat ahead of time. Instead, gate agents can provide an additional seat at no charge if space is available on that flight.
0: Ah, okay. All right.
1: Thank you, Southwest Airlines.
0: Yes, thanks, Southwest, for our larger passengers.
1: Yeah.
0: Yeah.
1: And hopefully they still handle it. There are some that handle it with dignity and some that don't. So.
0: They will. Yeah. If they keep this up, they'll handle it with dignity. Yeah.
1: Timu has been slapped with a massive... I can't figure them out.
0: I can't either.
1: I'm afraid.
0: This is why I don't want to buy anything from them. It's like, oh my God.
1: Massive $232 million fine.
0: Wow.
1: By the EU, the European Union.
0: Yeah.
1: Regulators say the online retailer failed to adequately protect consumers from illegal products.
0: Uh-oh.
1: Including potentially hazardous toys and unsafe electronics.
0: Ooh, not good. Not good. Not good.
1: Nope.
0: Oh, wow.
1: It's like they throw everything up there.
0: They do. And I don't think that they... I don't know how they operate. Somebody needs to tell me how they operate because it's different than Amazon, you know?
1: Oh, yeah.
0: It's different than Amazon. But it's like you can get anything. And then, of course, they like mess with your phone the minute you start buying stuff from them. It's like crazy. It's like
1: they mess with your phone?
0: Yeah. The ads show up in everything.
1: Oh.
0: I mean, everything. You get a Temu ad. It's like, come on, stop it. Yeah.
1: Well, Temu ads are everywhere.
0: Yeah, yeah.
1: College students may need a calculator and a reality check.
0: What?
1: A new survey.
0: What?
1: And not the check that they can pay their student loans with.
0: No.
1: But a new survey found the average student expects to earn about $80,000 right after graduation. The average starting salary, closer to $56,000.
0: Yeah, I was going
1: to
0: say, that's. I think that's a pipe dream.
1: And basically, that's a difference of about $24,000 and about three side hustles.
0: Yeah. Yeah.
1: Yeah.
0: Even if you're getting the job, if you're going to med school or you're going to law school and you're getting those kinds of jobs, I mean, the first years, you're still making nothing, you know?
1: Yeah.
0: I mean, that's the thing. So, you know, don't expect those to make any headway on those loans anytime soon.
1: No.
0: No.
1: No, you'll be paying for them when you're 68.
0: Yep, you will.
1: Speaking of expectations, that salary gap means many new graduates could be planning lifestyles based on paychecks that don't exist yet.
0: Yeah. Oh, yeah.
1: And so the experts are saying that real-world understanding or understanding real-world earning potential before graduation, it probably could help avoid some surprises later.
0: Yeah, down the road, right?
1: Yep.
0: There you go. Those are some things you didn't think you needed to know today. Ripped
1: from the lines.

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1: And now, for today's edition of All the News You Could Care Less About, here's your reporter, who you also could care less about.
0: Hilaria Baldwin is the first to admit that her relationship with Alec Baldwin sounds unusual when you describe it out loud.
2: Mm-hmm.
0: So in an interview, Hilaria joked that a young yoga instructor marrying a wealthy, famous actor more than two decades older sounds like the setup for a bad comedy sketch.
2: Wow.
0: Also sounds very Hollywood.
2: Yeah.
0: But she says the reality is much less dramatic and a lot more normal. Hilaria explained that she and Alex regularly joke about their 26 year.
2: Yeah, can you believe it? 26 years. Yeah.
0: About their difference, and they reject the stereotype that Alec was looking for someone he could control. According to Hilaria, they're equals who simply happen to be very different people.
2: Well, you would think so, because they're from different generations.
0: They certainly are. But they have lots of children.
2: They have a ton of children. How many do they have?
0: A ton.
2: A ton?
0: I want to say eight.
2: Eight? Wow.
0: Yes.
2: That's a lot of kids. There
0: is eight.
2: That's a lot of kids. Wow. But they got nannies.
0: Yeah. Yeah. Now, Alex says he was drawn to Hilaria long before she became a public figure, admiring her work ethic.
2: Sure, that's what it was.
0: Uh-huh.
2: Sure, that's what it was.
0: That's what they call it. And her personality.
2: Mm-hmm. Okay. Well, yeah. No, the personality. Yeah.
0: As much as her looks.
2: Sure. Yeah, right. Well, okay. The looks had something to do with it.
0: So they married in 2012. They share seven. So they have seven together.
2: Right. And he has.
0: He had
2: Basinger. One.
0: Yeah. Yes. Yeah. So she says they're polar opposites, but that the differences have actually strengthened their relationship.
2: Well, you know, every time she pops out a kid, that's one more reason why he has to stick around. He can't afford that.
0: He's making
2: it's
0: money.
2: Like, yeah. It's like, I mean, that's obviously not why she's having the kids, but that's just job security right there. It's like, well, whatever. Have all these children. I mean, I guess you could tell him, hey, get off of her. It's like, climb off of her, man. Get off of her. Goodness
0: and
2: gracious.
0: They make things for that.
2: They do. Know. They do.
0: Yeah, if you can't climb off because you're getting old.
2: Yeah, right.
0: Then,
2: jeez.
0: Put a raincoat on or something.
2: But I think they've got like young adult children now, right? If it was 26 years they've been together. Right? Something like that?
0: No. They're 26 years age apart.
2: Oh, they've been together 20 years. Okay. They got to have kids that are
0: They've been together 20
2: school.
0: Years?
2: Yeah.
0: No, really?
2: Well, they got married in 2012. That was 14 years ago. And they were together before that.
0: Not that long.
2: She talked about meeting him two decades ago. You mentioned that at the top of the show.
0: I know. It just seems weird.
2: It's weird. I get it. But, you know, whatever.
0: Anyway, well, no, you know what? Now that I think about which job
2: I was
0: in.
2: This guy with extreme anger management issues.
0: Uh-huh.
2: I mean, he really does. So the fact that she's hung around for these 14 years or 20 years or whatever the hell she's hung around for, I mean, you know, that says a lot about her
0: formidable presence formidable influence,
2: whatever.
0: Anyway, so these days romance often means a quiet dinner, catching up on family life, and comparing notes on their mini projects. So with all those darn kids, including Alex's daughter Ireland, even a simple date night probably feels like a vacation.
2: Oh, sure. I'll betcha. I mean, but then again, they have nannies.
0: I'm sure they do.
2: They do.
0: Yeah.
2: It's Van Camp and Morgan.

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1: 99.5. Dating and dinner have always gone hand in hand.
0: They kind of do, don't they, or have?
1: Yeah. But for some people, the dinner may be the main attraction. A new survey found that 40% of Americans admit they've gone on a date specifically for the free food.
0: Oh, wow.
1: 40%. It's like, this is a free meal. I don't have to stay at past dinner.
0: You got
1: to
0: eat.
1: Get all the way to dessert. If it's promising, great. Maybe we'll schedule another one. Otherwise, I'm out, right? I'm ghosting by tomorrow.
0: you're going to leave to go to the bathroom before.
1: Well, you know. Nah, I think you can go all the way to the end of the date. But I think you're okay.
0: Oh, okay.
1: With that.
0: But, all right.
1: Mean, you went for the food. Another 28% say they've at least thought about it. The average first date now costs a whopping $93.
0: Wow.
1: And it's not hard to see why. Nearly 3 in 10 people say they've turned down a date because they couldn't afford it. Sorry. Can't afford it. I mean, if you're in that world and you're dating 2 people a week trying to, you know, get a relationship started, I mean, that's an expensive weekend.
0: Dating is a rich person's hobby.
1: Yeah, unless you could talk somebody into meeting you at the Burger King, and that's I don't think really good relationships start at the Burger King, but who knows? Maybe.
0: I mean, going Dutch is a way to do this.
1: Maybe you both have a love for the Whopper or the Whopper Jr.
0: Maybe.
1: Yeah. Meanwhile, another new study suggests food choices are still closely tied to ideas about masculinity among men. Researchers found that 53% of men consider eating meat and eating a meat-heavy diet to be masculine. While only 10% said the same about a plant-based diet. You're not going to find a bunch of men that are going to get excited about plant-based diets. No.
0: Sorry. Well, you never know, but I'm going to...
1: Not a lot.
0: Yeah, probably not. It doesn't sound like something that...
1: We're not raised that way. We're not raised that way.
0: No.
1: We're raised like meat, good. We got the meats. The study found 2 major factors behind those attributes, or attitudes, rather. Avoiding anything perceived as feminine and using achievement or status to define masculinity. The hunter... you know, aspect of our lives.
0: Whole defining masculinity is in its own right, just please. Oh, please.
1: Oh, please, she says. Please. Oh, please. Let's not go there, right? Ironically, many men initially claimed masculinity doesn't influence their food choices, but later in the survey, many acknowledged that male friends and social circles have a big impact on what ends up on their plate.
0: Of course.
1: Yeah, you don't go out and have a frou-frou dinner with the boys. You just don't. You go like, oh, we're going to have steak and potatoes.
0: Yeah. You go straight for the tomahawk and then use it as a, use it to hold as your handle and just,
1: Those are great, by the way. Tomahawk steaks are great, as long as somebody else is paying for them. So between dating for the free steak dinner or choosing a burger because it feels more manly, researchers say food is often about much more than hunger. Sometimes it's about money, image, and fitting in. I would agree to that, as a matter of fact. And I've always tried to impress my dates, at least on the first few dates, was something that was special, right?
0: Okay.
1: And then after that, you can degrade down to the Burger King, the Whopper Juniors. No. Okay.
0: Isn't that what most people do for a first date? You go somewhere kind of like impressive.
1: Yeah, yeah. You want to impress the person. Yeah.
0: Yeah. Isn't that like false advertising?
1: Yeah, I guess so.
0: So basically, this is such a nice place. And under their breath, the person paying for it or who's initiating the date, it's like, well, don't get used to it.
1: Don't get used to it. This isn't how this works all the time. Just trying to put on the dog.
0: The show here is a one and done.
1: Oh, yeah.

0: where music matters. KWSS 93.9,
1: 99.5. It's Monday, kids. It's time for the nerd news.
0: Nerd news.
1: We're taking a look at a busy week in science. Yeah.
0: Every week is a busy. Well, yeah, some are more busy. Okay, go ahead.
1: Researchers at Scripps Research may have found a key trigger behind Alzheimer's disease. They discovered a molecular switch involving a protein called STING, S-T-I-N-G, that appears to keep the brain stuck in inflammation mode.
0: Since chronic inflammation
1: is believed to contribute to Alzheimer's damage, scientists hope targeting this switch could eventually lead to new treatments. They're doing so much out there towards Alzheimer's research. They're going to find something.
0: I hope so, right?
1: Something soon. Cancer may be the most aggressive in middle age, not old age. In a surprising study involving melanoma, researchers found cancer spread was relatively low in young suspects, or subjects, not suspects, peaked during middle age, then declined again in very old subjects.
0: Wow.
1: Scientists are now investigating what changes in the aging body create this unusual pattern.
0: Unusual.
1: I went to a dentist one time when I was very young, and they said, you know, how your wonder years and you really want to keep your teeth really in good shape when you're a teenager, because the most time that you're going to have tooth decay and everything else early on in life. The next stage was in your 30s. They said in your 30s, people don't ever think about this, but your teeth need to be coddled in your 30s because it's just as they're just as formative then as they were when you were a teenager. Very weird, you think about it. And then you're good after that. If you can make it through your 30s. Apparently. I don't know. I don't know what I'm talking about. A dentist told me that. He was a very expensive dentist, and it was a very frou-frou Carmel, California dentist.
0: Oh.
1: Yeah, yeah. So anyway.
0: Fancy.
1: Yeah, yeah. Fresh drinking water from the ocean just got a major upgrade, and we're talking about desalinization.
0: Okay.
1: Engineers have developed a solar-powered desalinization system that converts seawater into fresh water without creating toxic leftover brine. Special laser textured metal panels use sunlight to evaporate water while naturally pushing salt away from the system. Now, you know, that's they desalinate on cruise ships, right?
0: Yeah.
1: Yeah, they do the whole thing.
0: So right.
1: Yes,
0: you almost have to.
1: Well, yeah, they have to. They go through so much water. The mysterious terahertz gap may finally be closing. Researchers created a compact quantum detector that dramatically improves detection of terahertz radiation, a part of the electromagnetic spectrum with huge potential for medical imaging, security scanning, and next-generation wireless communications. See, everything that we know is going to be outdated. I mean, sooner than later. Fish oil keeps making the headlines. A new study found omega-3 supplements improved blood sugar control, cholesterol levels, and inflammation markers in diabetic animals, suggesting another possible tool in the fight against type 2 diabetes, which is a big thing, right?
0: Yeah, it is.
1: And finally, speaking of our health, intermittent fasting appears to affect more than just your waistline. Researchers found fasting not only helped participants lose weight and improve metabolic health, but also altered gut bacteria and produced measurable changes in brain activity. Wow. I find this stuff so fascinating.
0: Oh, it is fascinating.
1: Because it's like, it's science. It's science.
0: And then part of it, every once in a while you hit something, it's like, well, why couldn't they figure that out sooner? Why didn't they know that?
1: Yeah, but I mean, it's all this time that they've been devoted to everything. Yeah, it's great. Anyway, there you go. And that's the nerd news for this week.

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1: Hey, it's time for some tasty bits.
2: Oh, yeah. Actually, I love olives. Do you like olives?
1: National Olive Day. Yeah, I do
2: love
1: olives.
2: I green ones and I black ones. And you know, and the other colored ones, you know what I'm going to do? Oh, and the Kalamata. Kalamata.
1: Kalamata.
2: Oh, dang. I eat those. Love Kalamata olives. I'm having olive tapenade today.
1: Oh, tapenade.
2: Oh, yeah. Yeah. On crackers. That's good too. And sourdough. Mm-hmm. And
1: here's some things you probably didn't know yesterday. Back in 1949, 75% of Chinese women were illiterate. 75%.
2: Wow.
1: Today, China has one of the lowest rates of female illiteracy in the world and the highest percentage of self-made female billionaires.
2: Well, that's cool.
1: China. Queen's original title for Bohemian Rhapsody was The Cowboy Song. I don't understand why they would have called it either one. Doesn't make any sense, but
2: no,
1: whatever.
2: It
1: it's a great song. The only person with a star on the Hollywood Walk of Fame, we know this, that's not on the sidewalk, is Muhammad Ali. It's actually on the wall of the Dolby Theater because he didn't want people walking on the name Muhammad, which is sacred. So that makes sense.
2: Yeah.
1: Makes sense. Should have had a star given to him in his other name, Cassius Clay. But, you know, let's save that for another controversy. Karaoke is a Japanese word that it translates to empty orchestra. Okay. That makes sense now that I know that. And Helen Keller's father.
2: I don't know if it makes sense, but okay.
1: Helen Keller's father and grandfather were both officers for the Confederate Army during the Civil War. And her second cousin twice removed. Robert E. Lee.
2: Really?
1: Wow, there you go. And those are our tasty bits for today.

0: 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All right, our almost impossible trivia question today. Do not Google. What is the official name of Big Ben?
1: It's something tower.
0: Yeah, something tower. Yeah.
1: Bell Tower.
0: No.
1: Not the Tower of London.
0: No.
1: clock tower.
0: No.
1: Ye old.
0: Ye old tower. No, it's not it. We'll give you one more chance next hour.
1: Okay.
0: For decades, most guys had one bottle of cologne in the bathroom cabinet. Now, some young men have entire fragrance collections that look like a department store display.
1: Goodness.
0: Thanks to TikTok.
1: Oh, naturally.
0: Cologne has become a full-blown hobby for many Gen Z men. Influencers are teaching followers how to build collections, layer scents, and talk about fragrances using industry jargon once reserved for perfume experts.
1: Well, what do you know?
0: The trend is helping make men's fragrances one of the fastest growing categories in the beauty business. Some teens are saving hundreds of dollars for luxury brands while others hunt for inexpensive dupes that smell similar to the high-end scents.
1: The dupes.
0: The result is a culture that looks a lot like sneaker collecting, where enthusiasts compare notes, show off their collections, and chase the latest releases. Yeah.
1: One cologne or two colognes is fine. I don't need to smell more than that.
0: Well, there may be such a thing as too much, by the way.
1: Well, yeah. Then again, you know, women have different... you guys go crazy, because as long as you're smelling good, it's always a nice...
0: Knock yourselves out.
1: That's right.
0: Some fragrance fans reportedly use dozens of sprays before heading out the door, though, creating what can only be described as your own personal weather system. So do be careful, guys. You know, less is more when it comes to clones.
1: That's right.
0: They don't always wear off as much as you think they do.
1: No, they don't.
0: And everybody can smell you coming more than you can smell yourself.
1: Yeah.
0: I think that's a rule of thumb. If you're smelling it yourself, you got too much on.
1: That's basically true. Yeah.
0: That's really a good thing. Anyway.
1: Good rule of thumb.
0: A rule of the thumb, if you will. It's Van Camp and Morgan.

0: 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We living
1: a perfect world.
0: Not building a wall, but making a brick.
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0: Oh, yeah, yeah.
1: Uh-huh. No, seriously, it's good fun. Most of this show is rebroadcast in a and put together in a little podcast every day. We call Van Camp and Morgan Right Now. And then we also have our Who Cares News podcast, which is the day's Who Cares News stitched together. So check them out wherever you get your shows and subscribe. They're free. And if you miss part of the show during the day, then you can come back and get it. Post them every day.
0: Yeah, and you can just hear us all the time.
1: You know, just put us in your car.
0: And loop
1: your earbuds
0: it.
1: Or whatever. Loop. Loop-de-loop. We're loopy.
0: We're loopy.
1: Hey, the FBI has issued, now this is a serious business, so listen up. The FBI has issued a warning about a fast-growing cyber scam that proves hackers don't always need your password to break into your account.
0: Really?
1: The threat comes from a phishing platform called Kali, with a K, 365, a subscription-based service sold online to would-be cyber criminals. Unlike traditional scams that try to steal usernames and passwords, this one targets something called an OAuth token, which acts like a digital key to your account. OAuth.
0: Okay.
1: Here's how it works. Victim receives what appears to be a legitimate email from a cloud service

0: or document sharing platform.
1: Okay.
0: The message contains a code and instructions to enter it into a real Microsoft verification page. That's the sneaky part. Because the website is actually Microsoft's. There are no misspelled web addresses or obvious red flags.
1: Oh, really? Wow.
0: But once the code is entered, the attacker captures the authentication token and gains access to your account.
1: Eek.
0: And that can give criminals ongoing access to emails,
1: eek,
0: Teams chats, and files stored in the cloud, uh-huh, all without ever knowing the user's password. The feds say the best defense is simple. Never enter access codes sent through unexpected emails. If you think you've been targeted, report the incident to the FBI's Internet Crime Complaint Center immediately. Cali with a K, 365. That's what you're looking for. You know what? Good luck out there. It's a crazy, crazy place, this Internet. We want everybody to be safe. That's what it's all about.
1: That's the goal.
0: Be safe. Be safe. Internet safely. And then listen to our podcast.
1: That's right.
0: Yeah. Van Camp and Morgan.

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2: Okay, here
1: ready,
2: we go.
1: Ready,
2: I'm ready, man. Ready as I'm going to
1: okay.
2: be.
1: Okay, yep. Here we go.
2: Whose birthday is it today?
1: Heidi Klum.
2: The Klum.
1: The Klum.
2: I think I remember her being 52 last year. I'm going to say 53.
1: 53.
2: Nice.
1: Amy Schumer.
2: I saw that Amy is 49 today.
1: You're correct, sir.
2: Okay, all right.
1: Tom Holland, Mr. Spider-Man.
2: Himself. Yep. And he's Zendaya's husband now? Are they married? I think they're married.
1: I don't know. I don't think so.
2: They're shacking up, but they ain't.
1: I don't know that we really know.
2: Well, who knows? Okay, anyway, yeah. Spidey is 30. By the way, he's British.
1: He's British?
2: He's British. It's very weird to hear these British accents that they talk in their native tongue.
1: Right, right. You
2: know, on like a Graham Norton show or something like that.
1: You're delaying. How old
2: is he? I'll go. I said he's 30. I know he's 30.
1: Oh, I thought he's 30 today.
2: Whatever.
1: Brian Cox.
2: From Succession. Brian, I think, is celebrating his 80th birthday today.
1: You're correct,
2: sir.
1: Look at
2: me. I'm like kicking butt.
1: Mark Curry.
2: Hanging with Mr. Cooper.
1: That's right.
2: I remember that show.
1: With Holly. Robinson. She was just Holly Robinson.
2: Was she just
1: then,
2: Holly
1: right?
2: Robinson at the time?
1: Yeah. I think so.
2: Mark has got to be 60.
1: 65.
2: Right.
1: Lisa Hartman Black.
2: Lisa Hartman Black, Clinton Black's wife, and she also was an actress before she got married to him. Lisa Hartman is she 70 already?
1: She is 70.
2: Shoo, man.
1: Here's a big one.
2: All right, who's that?
1: Morgan Freeman.
2: It's in, I saw him in the Kia commercial or one of the car commercials that's currently airing.
1: All that in a bag of chips.
2: He is, but he's getting up there. And I think he's
1: getting up there.
2: I think he's 85.
1: He's 89.
2: Oh, my word.
1: I know. Man. Ronnie Dunn of Brooks and Dunn?
2: Of Brooks and Dunn. Ronnie is, I think he's, man, they're a little bit older too. 72.
1: 73. Ron Wood of the Rolling Stones.
2: Ron of the Stones, I know, is 79 today.
1: 79. Here's, ready for this one?
2: Yeah, I'm ready.
1: Pat Boone.
2: Is he still alive? I know he is. Yes. Pat Boone. Yeah, Pat Boone is probably going to be here for another 100 years. I think this is his 92nd trip around the sun.
1: 92nd.
2: Yeah.
1: All right. And so this one I love and just I worship this gal. Mm. She is flat out amazing and so massively talented. Brandi Carlile.
2: Today is Brandy's 45th birthday.
1: You are correct, sir. Uh-huh. I'm such a fan.
2: Yeah, I am too. Remember.
1: And Audrey McGraw.
2: Mm-hmm.
1: Has
2: she been singing with him?
1: Yeah. Mm-hmm. And last but not least is
2: Alanis Morissette. Who I also adore is, I think today's
1: you
2: her.
1: You adore her?
2: I adore her. She's 52 today.
1: 52.
2: Hey, that's great. If today's your birthday.
1: Happy birthday.
2: From Van Camp and Morgan. Say, hey.

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1: Police in Anaheim, California.
0: Oh, that's where the mouse lives.
1: California, yes.
0: On this
1: it
0: side
1: is.
0: Of the, yes. This side of the United States,
1: yep.
0: The mouse lives in Anaheim. Uh-huh.
1: Well, the police there got more than they bargained for Sunday afternoon while trying to track down a vandalism suspect. Mm-hmm. They're looking for a man who's accused of breaking car windows at the Casa Bonita Apartments.
0: Oh.
1: But then things took an unexpected turn.
0: Really?
1: He took off running and he disappeared somewhere inside the apartment complex.
0: Oh, I hate when that happens.
1: So then there was a search.
0: Of course. Door
1: and,
0: to door.
1: Yeah.
0: Canvassing everybody.
1: And then there
0: Stu's
1: was the arrival.
0: Stu's up in Sky 9 and he can't find him. I mean, I hate that.
1: Or Chris Christie. And,
0: oh, yeah, Chris,
1: you know,
0: yeah.
1: They're all up those, there.
0: Well, it's called Sky 7. Yeah.
1: So the SWAT team comes.
0: Oh. Oh,
1: yeah.
0: Well, they must have found him because if the SWAT team came,
1: well,
0: he must have been held up somewhere.
1: Residents watched, albeit carefully, as officers in tactical gear, they're swarming the area. They're trying to convince the suspect to come out peacefully. And he did several hours later. Came to end around, say, 4:30 p.m. Suspect surrendered without incident. But he had all that time to think about how he wanted to surrender.
0: And
1: why wear clothes?
0: Yeah, right.
1: Surrender with clothes on.
0: Well, you know what? You can't conceal a weapon.
1: Sure you can.
0: Without some mighty talent. If you are naked. Oh, my God.
1: He was completely naked.
0: Oh, wow.
1: It's like, here I am.
0: They probably blurred him on Channel 5.
1: Probably.
0: You can't see that stuff, kids. No, sorry. Wow.
1: Well, he was documented later on as they identified him later on.
0: Yeah.
1: You know, they figured out who this guy was. He's a documented gang member.
0: Oh, really?
1: From Santa Ana.
0: No kidding.
1: He now lives in Anaheim. Well,
0: he's living at the county jail.
1: I don't know if his clothes live in Santa Ana or they live in Anna. I don't know.
0: He's got an orange jumpsuit from courtesy of the Orange County Sheriff's
1: That's
0: Department.
1: True.
0: Yeah.
1: Well, and some drawers.
0: Yeah. Well, you know, it's great that they could catch a gang member like this without having to go through the whole massive stuff. The gang task forces. These guys, man.
1: Oh, gosh.
0: Ooh,
1: wow.
0: Ooh, they.
1: It's
0: look
1: because
0: danger
1: it's
0: in
1: an
0: the
1: ongoing,
0: face every day.
1: Yeah, consistent.
0: Every day.
1: Yeah.
0: Yeah.
1: Well, authorities say this guy was also wanted on a narcotics related warrant.
0: Well, good. Got him off the streets.
1: No injuries reported.
0: Nope. Just
1: and
0: nakedness.
1: No idea why there was nakedness. We have no idea.
0: Well, yeah.
1: You know, but hey, you know, whatever.
0: I think if you walk, I'm going to say
1: spirit
0: this.
1: Removed him.
0: I think if you walk out naked, your chances of getting shot dead are less. I think it's like, he's crazy.
1: So?
0: Yeah. Oh, this guy's crazy. Okay, let's put him down. I'm surrendering. Arms are behind the head, you know. And yeah, I know I'm naked, but, you know, so what? I'm not carrying. I'm not packing. Well, that gives new meaning to the Anaheim Packing Company. All right, I got a million of them. All right, and that's our crazy crime story for today.

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1: Our totally impossible or almost impossible trivia question today. What is the official name of Big Ben?
0: Big Ben. I know it. The tower. I know the word tower is in the name.
1: Yeah.
0: Gave me that.
1: Yeah.
0: So we know it's not. Well, I've already said those things. The King of Towers.
1: Wow, you're close in that.
0: The Queen of Towers.
1: You're very close in that one.
0: The Royal Tower.
1: No.
0: Oh, okay.
1: It is called Elizabeth Tower. Official name of Big Ben is Elizabeth Tower.
0: I don't know why.
1: I just found this on the internet. Whatever. I'm sure there's a reason why. Actually, no. I've just clicked on it. Here's blah, blah, blah, blah. Elizabeth Tower in the Houses of Parliament. Yeah. Well, Big Ben originally referred to just the bell, but it now encompasses the clock, the tower, and the bell. Big Ben chimes on the hour and has quarter bells that chime every 15 minutes.
0: It's like a regular alarm clock.
1: Yeah.
0: Or a little chime clock.
1: Yeah. It's 7 feet tall, by the way. Almost 8 feet.
0: Clock is?
1: Yeah. Weighs 13.7 tons.
0: Well, you can see it. You can see it clearly.
1: Yeah.
0: I know that because I've seen Peter Pan.
1: Oh, yeah. Well, there's that.
0: Yeah.
1: Yeah. Elizabeth Tower. There you go. The latest wellness trend sweeping America isn't a new workout, diet, or meditation app. It's getting your head rubbed.
0: What? Nice.
1: Head Sign spas, me up. Which originated in Japan, are popping up across the country and attracting customers looking for a different kind of relaxation experiment.
0: Okay.
1: The treatments typically last between 60 and 90 minutes. Wow.
0: Wow.
1: And focus almost entirely on the scalp, face, neck, and shoulders.
0: Head, shoulders, knees, and that's all right.
1: Just your head, though.
0: You rub my head, that's fine. But will they play with my hair?
1: Well, a typical session begins with a close-up inspection of the scalp, followed by deep cleansing, exfoliation, steam treatments, conditioning masks, and plenty of massage. Many locations also add aromatherapy, soft lighting, calming music to create a peaceful environment. Fans of the trend say it's a chance to completely unplug and focus on relieving tension in the areas where many people carry stress. It isn't cheap, though. The experience is not cheap. Spa owners say treatments generally cost around $100 an hour.
0: Not even that far off from some, seriously.
1: Well, if you think that your head deserves its own spa day,
0: that's true.
1: Congratulations. Somebody's already built a business around this idea. Darn it, I wish I would have thought of that. $100 an hour to rub somebody's head. That's crazy.
0: Yeah, it is pretty insane.
1: Yeah. Our Who Cares News is next.

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1: Hey, it's hour four time, kids. Here we go.
0: Oh, hello.
1: 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Welcome in.
0: Welcome. Greetings and all that fancy stuff.
1: 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Then enroll today in Solo Maxing Academy, where you'll learn the fine art of enjoying your own company without accidentally becoming a cave-dwelling hermit.
0: Yeah.
1: 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Yes, indeed. Hey, it's time to say hello to the squad today. Hello, squad.
0: Son, Diane.
1: And Madam President.
0: Deb John.
1: Dr. Ian Stanley, I presume.
0: The doctor's in the house.
1: And?
0: Ed and Phoenix.
1: Let's not forget.
0: Tammy Clay and Casey Joe.
1: And DF David Folds, and of course, Bruce Leach. And let me tell you what's coming up today on the fourth hour. Of course, we got our fast facts you can use and you listen fast enough. That's a given. And then we got our stupid list of top things chewing with your mouth open says about you. Top things chewing with your mouth open says about you. More than just, you know, you got bad manners. Also, our ICME stories and a whole lot more coming your way. It's hour four, kids. Get ready. Strap in. The rocket's about to be launched as we count down. It's hour four, and it starts
0: right now.

0: 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Time for our fast facts you can use if you can listen fast enough. And, of course, we got a bunch of them for you today. So away we go. It's a wild blue yonder, if you will. 18% of people say you should not share your fears with someone you're dating for at least 6 months. It's 18%.
1: Really?
0: No fears. No fears for 6 months. I think that should be a bigger number. Might have a little more success with dating. Anyway. A poll found that kids only listen to about 50% of the time when parents talk about finances. Listen, 15% of the time.
1: Is that a... Well, it depends on the 15% of the time they're listening.
0: Just saying. One in four women admit they have cried at a salon. They've cried at a salon. One in four.
1: That doesn't surprise me.
0: Is that like when they see their hair or...
1: Possibly.
0: Yeah. Families are most likely to eat dinner together on Wednesdays. Wednesdays, middle of the week.
1: Yeah. Okay.
0: I would have thought Monday would have been the date. But then I guess you got meetings, you know, youth meetings and things like that, Mondays.
1: Youth meetings?
0: 47% of people take extra vitamin C in order to avoid getting the flu. Does it work? I don't know. Stack of $1,000 bills to make $1 million would be 4 inches tall. $1,000 bills, which are not in circulation, by the way.
1: I was going to say, is there a... I know there was $1,000.
0: Yeah, there's $1,000 and there's $1 million bill, too. The cheeseburger.
1: There is?
0: Yes, there is. The cheeseburger was invented in 1926 at a restaurant called The Right Spot in Pasadena, California. I think that the hamburger existed, but this was the first place they decided they would put cheese on the damn thing. Wow, it took them till 1926. Okay, there you go. 25% of men get tired after 26 minutes of shopping. Shopping.
1: I was going to say 26 minutes of what?
0: Yeah, shopping. Every year, 2 million people in the U.S. are caught shoplifting. 2 million.
1: Ooh. Wow.
0: 33% of women say they would change their laugh. If they could.
1: Really?
0: Yeah. You can. Don't, just gotta, you know, not laugh as loud as you do. The average couple only spends 7 minutes a day being romantic. That can mean anything from saying nice things to each other or just cuddling on the couch.
1: Just cuddling.
0: 7 minutes. That's it. 7 minutes a day. That's not too bad.
1: That's longer than a lot of people do.
0: Yeah, right. One out of three people has had a date ruined by talking about politics.
1: One in three.
0: But that's a good way to figure out, you know, if you're on the same, you know, ticket. 67% of women have dumped a guy. 67% have dumped a guy because he complained too much. Guys, stop complaining.
1: Stop your whining.
0: You got a two-thirds or what is it, 2 out of 3 chance that you're going to get dumped. If you complain too much. Recent survey found the number one most attractive skill a man can have, according to women, is the ability to cook. Second most attractive skill is playing a musical instrument.
1: Oh.
0: Everybody likes the guys in the band. Come on now. I know. Although 92% of American adults say they always wash their hands after using public restrooms, the reality is that just 77% actually do. Tisk. And finally, in a travel survey, 38% of adults, mostly women, say swimsuit shopping is the most stressful thing about going on vacation. Wow, there you go.
1: I think it is a bit stressful, yes.
0: There's our fast facts you could use today if you could listen fast enough.

0: 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There's a new survey out that says that 11% of people chew with their mouth open. These are probably the same people who breathe with their mouth open. What does that say, though, to the remaining 89% of the restaurant who witnessed this atrocity? Let's find out what today's stupid list of the top things chewing with your mouth open says about you.
1: You ever realize on Big Bang Theory, Howard Wolowitz always chews with his mouth open?
0: That was on purpose.
1: Oh, okay.
0: Yeah, that was on purpose. All right, and here we go. You can say these about Howard Wolowitz. I was dropped on my head as a kid.
1: You know what? It happens.
0: That's right.
1: It happens.
0: I got waitlisted at DeVry.
1: Wow. That's goodness. Frightening.
0: Mm-hmm. I have at least one misspelled tattoo. At least one. We're not revealing if there's any more than one. I quit watching Fast and Furious movies because they got too complicated. Oh, my God.
1: And when it gets complicated,
0: You got
1: to
0: give up. What is
1: on.
0: It like Fast and Furious 500 right now? Top things chewing with your mouth open says about you. I'm terrible playing that tea game at Cracker Barrel. I don't know too many people who can play that game and get it right all the time.
1: Every once in a while, yeah.
0: By accident. I'm sure I missed something. I think magnets are sticky rocks.
1: Well, they kind of are.
0: My best Jeopardy category is none of the Jeopardy categories. Yeah, well, that's me.
1: You made some new ones.
0: Top things chewing with your mouth open says about you. What did I get on my SAT? Drool. That doesn't count.
1: Oh, man.
0: When I chew gum, it always ends up in my hair.
1: Oh, man.
0: I know people like that. Top things chewing with your mouth open that says about you. I've been reading the same book for months. Why is Waldo so hard to find?
1: Oh, now that's just like a Waldo for dummies.
0: And finally, our top things chewing with your mouth open says about you. Hey, I'm Rob Gronkowski. And there you go. Our stupid list for today.

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1: Every day we scrape the bottom of the internet to find you some stories that you probably missed out on. Yeah, we do. Yeah. We scrape and we scrape till our scrapers are sore. Here we go. Today's scrapage in the ICME stories, or in case you missed it, a woman drove 13 hours to attend her high school reunion, only to discover she was the lone attendee
0: beside
1: the classmate who organized it.
0: Wow.
1: What started as the world's saddest reunion turned into an evening of conversation, laughter, and an unexpected new friendship.
0: Aw.
1: Golly. I hope they got a room. A mineral prospector believes the mystery of the Bermuda Triangle may come down to highly magnetic volcanic rocks beneath Bermuda. He demonstrated how local magnetite-rich rock can send a compass needle spinning, potentially causing navigational problems for ships. It's a thing. The Bermuda Triangle is a thing. And Google's life sciences division, Verily, plans to release millions of non-biting mosquitoes in California.
0: Why?
1: The insects carry a naturally occurring bacterium that prevents reproduction and has already helped reduce population of disease-carrying mosquitoes by as much as 95% in field tests.
0: Wow. Okay.
1: But we're altering nature. I get
0: true,
1: it.
0: True, true, yeah.
1: They are disease-born insects, but I don't know, man. This is going to come bite us somewhere else. It always does. Doesn't it?
0: It does.
1: And that's our scrapage for today.

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0: Who can blame them?
1: 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And you can usually tell how needy someone is by the phrases they use. We'll tell you what those phrases are. Yeah. Plus, yes or BS, the who cares, crazy crime story, and a whole lot more coming up on the next
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6: Welcome to Stockholm. Jazz Michael Michaels is definitely shaking things up.
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5: Now, two rivals.
6: 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McElroy.
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8: I see you still look like a 15-year-old girl, but not hot.
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14: Two men skating together, and in our division, no less?
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16: Do you mind trying to eat here?
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13: Hmm? Chaz Michaels and Jimmy McElroy are figure skating. Boom!
8: That was his fault.
12: You two are the last pieces of the puzzle.
5: Will Ferrell. John Heder.
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3: Currently, it's 88 degrees.
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5: Kitchen's closed until dinner. 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
6: Boy, some chicken wings had really hit the spot. You sure it's closed?
5: Let me check. Yep, it's closed.
6: Okay, I'll just have a sugar packet or two. Hey, what's your name?
5: Helen.
6: That's nice. You look like a Helen.
7: Helen, we're both in sales.
6: Let me tell you why I suck as a salesman. Let's say I go into some guy's office. Let's say he's even remotely interested in buying something. Well, then I get all excited. I'm like JoJo, the idiot circus boy with a pretty new pet. The pet is my possible sale. Oh, my pretty little pet. I love you. So I stroke it, and I pet it, and I massage it. Yeah, I love it. I love my little naughty pet. You're naughty. And then I take my naughty pet and I go. Oh! I killed it! I killed my sale! That's when I blow it. That's when people like us have got to forge ahead, Helen. Am I right?
5: God, you're sick. Tell you what, I'll go turn the fryers back on and throw some wings in for you.
6: Hey, thanks, Helen. Tummy likey. Tummy want wingy.
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1: I have a lot of powers all over my body.
2: I'm going to ask you some questions. You know, nothing cray, just real simple stuff. Okay, how long have you guys been together?
3: 2 years.
4: Yes.
2: Okay, Malcolm, are you happy?
4: Yes.
2: Do you like living with her?
4: Yes.
2: Have you been with a man?
4: No.
2: Did you have a good Halloween?
4: Yes.
2: Did you have a good Christmas?
4: Yes.
2: Do you like movies?
4: Yeah.
2: Have you been with a man?
4: Yeah. No, what? No!
2: Do you have a good Easter?
4: Yes.
2: Do you like booze?
4: Yes.
2: Do you eat food every day?
4: Yes.
2: Have you been with a man?
4: Yes. No! No! I've never been with a man!
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1: Don't say it.
0: Oh, sorry. Since Will Wheaton was on Next Generation.
1: That long? 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
1: Come on. All the long-distance lines are down. What about the satellite? Is it snowing in space? 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I'm a celebrity in an emergency. Can you patch me through on that line, please?
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1: Name's Francis Sawyer, but everybody calls me Psycho. 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
5: Phil Connors, I thought that was you.
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5: I'll say. 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
1: You hear this?
2: Hmm?
1: She's talking to Ted Danson.
3: That was a guy?
1: Yeah.
3: That was a girl?
1: No, they have little chats on the cell phone.
3: No, they don't.
1: They do all day long.
3: Really?
1: Yeah. I'm telling you, it's unbelievable. And when they're together, she goes like this, she gives him a
3: touching
1: slap.
3: Like that?
1: Yeah, yeah. I get a complete
3: slap. Oh, the flirting, flirtatious slap.
1: The flirtatious tap.
3: Really?
1: Yeah. That's like, you know, sex for platonic friends.
3: Yeah.
1: Because they can't touch each other. It's forbidden. So they're allowed to go like that. Are you going to the NRDC opening tomorrow?
3: Yeah, of course.
1: All right, I'll see you tomorrow.
3: All right.
4: Hi. Oh, look at you.
5: No, look at you. You are Miss NRDC.
4: Well, thank you.
5: You make me want to save the planet.
4: So should we go in?
3: Okay, let's
4: see the new wing?
5: Call me, actually. I have something to tell you.
4: I've got something to tell you, too.
1: Oh. Saying hello?
4: Hello.
1: Oh, hi.
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1: I didn't expect that.
2: 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Give me a break, Anonymous. If you're anonymous, how come people know about it?
1: I told maybe one or two people, friends, that I didn't think I wanted to have a secret.
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4: 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Larry David. 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And the other is Anonymous.

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3: Currently it's 80 degrees.
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5: How was school?
4: Worst day of my life? 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
4: 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You ever take it off any sweet jumps?
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4: A liger.
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1: They hate this. I like to torture them.
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2: Currently at 78 degrees.
3: From Feature Story News in Brussels, I'm William Denslow. The United States says it struck Iranian military sites over the weekend. Meanwhile, Kuwait said it had responded to Iranian missiles and drones. It comes as President Donald Trump claims that Tehran wants to make a deal, urging his critics to, quote, sit back and relax. China's Coast Guard says it's conducted law enforcement patrols in waters east of Taiwan. The patrols are in response to plans by Japan and the Philippines to launch maritime border delimitation talks. Laura Westbrook reports from Hong Kong.
4: China's Coast Guard says a flotilla had carried out the patrol in accordance with the law to the east of Taiwan, though it did not specify where exactly. It called it a necessary action in response to Japan and the Philippines announcing they would start talks in defining the maritime boundary of their exclusive economic zones and continental shelves in accordance with international law. Although both countries did not provide detailed information about the exact area under discussion, China argues that the negotiations involve waters east of Taiwan, which Beijing considers part of its territory. Taiwan's foreign ministry says Beijing has no right to interfere in Taiwan's territorial sovereignty or its maritime rights. China claims most of the South China Sea. That's despite legal precedents and competing claims from countries including Vietnam, the Philippines, Taiwan, and Malaysia.
3: Political tensions are rising in Hungary after the president refused to resign by a deadline set by the prime minister. Pablo Guterres reports from Budapest.
5: Hungary's president Tamás Szulcsok said he will stay in office and argued that leaving now would not resolve the constitutional dispute between the presidency and the government. He said that any change should happen through legal steps and in line with Hungary's constitution. Magyar had given Szulcsok until May 30 to step down, saying the president remained tied to the political network of former Prime Minister Viktor Orbán and no longer represented national unity. After the deadline passed, Magyar said he planned to meet Szulcsok on Monday at the presidential palace.
3: The European Union's foreign affairs chief has arrived in Islamabad for talks aimed at advancing cooperation under the Pakistan-EU strategic dialogue. Hira Mustafa reports from Islamabad.
6: During the session, both sides are expected to review bilateral relations and cooperation across multiple sectors. The strategic dialogue represents the highest level of institutionalized engagement between the two sides. The top European diplomat is also scheduled to meet the president, prime minister, and the country's army chief.
3: And the prime minister of the Czech Republic has announced that it's unlikely the country will hit its NATO spending targets for this year. It comes as the military alliance is under increased pressure to ramp up spending on defense. From bureaus worldwide, this is FSN.
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1: Sit wherever you want. Jeff, I want you there. So listen, I'm so happy to have you all here. I want to do a toast to friendship.
4: Oh. Susie.
1: Cassie,
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1: Harry.
6: Cheers.
1: Larry. You can't look me in the eye and toast?
7: Look you in the eye?
1: Yeah.
7: Towards what end?
1: Because that's what people do.
7: Get
1: they look
7: here.
1: Each other in the eye.
7: What is this, a seance? We're raising people from the dead? Come on, give me a break.
1: No, we're connecting and having some intimacy.
7: I don't need to connect, okay? I'm connected.
1: What are you afraid of?
7: What does it do?
1: You're saying, hello,
4: you're saying, I see you.
1: I acknowledge you. I connect with you. Right?
7: Hello, I see you. I acknowledge you. I connect with you.
1: Okay, very funny. You made your point. I think you're rude.
7: You see how stupid
1: it
7: is?
1: I think you're rude.
7: It's dumb. Come on.
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1: All right, Rach, the big question is, does he like you? 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Because if he doesn't like you, this is all a moot point.
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1: Yeah, it's like a cow's opinion. 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
1: 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Is it true?
3: Well, I did have the hat on, yeah. Look, I got this idea to wear that hat so I wouldn't have to have lunch with Phil Rosenthal. Mm. And it worked like a charm. He saw me in the hat and he left the restaurant. It was amazing. And
1: I'm not surprised.
3: You know what? It's really coming in handy.
1: Yeah, because no one's going to want to be anywhere near you.
3: Exactly. It's a great people repellent. 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
4: I'm getting a lawyer.
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2: Currently at 77 degrees.
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Everyone's yelling. It's cracking the ceiling, paint peeling, like banana floor splitting, wood splintering. The noise is deafening. Ring the alarm and the sound is calculating. Spread on my eardrums, choking on Twitter. I'm the shimmer doldrums, I'm the sonic boredom. I'm miscongeniality, strangled incessantly by the speaker hum.

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1: Currently at 78 degrees.
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1: Do you believe in UFOs, astral projections, mental telepathy, ESP, clairvoyance, spirit photography, telekinetic movement, full trance mediums, the Loch Ness Monster, and the theory of Atlantis?
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2: From Feature Story News in the UK, I'm John Beaver. At least 18 people have been killed in the Ukrainian cities of Kyiv and Dnipro after a massive Russian attack. The strikes mark one of Moscow's largest assaults in recent months. The Russian military confirmed the attack, saying it targeted Ukrainian defense plants. Ross Cullen reports.
3: An 8-year-old boy was among the at least 12 people who were killed in the city of Dnipro. At least 6 people were killed in the capital, Kyiv. The Ukrainian President Volodymyr Zelensky has called on the US to send more air defense systems to help defend cities after the deadly strikes. Kremlin spokesman Dmitry Peskov said at a briefing on Tuesday that the conflict could be resolved by the end of the day if Ukrainian troops withdraw from the areas in eastern Ukraine that Moscow considers part of its territory. The Donetsk and Luhansk regions of Ukraine are considered sovereign Ukrainian land by the United Nations.
2: India and the United States say they're edging closer to a limited trade pact, but reports indicate that tariffs and a contentious US investigation remain sticking points. Negotiators are meeting in New Delhi this week, hoping to hammer out a deal touted to boost bilateral trade to $500 billion in the next 4 years. Ishan Gurg reports.
4: The current round of talks in New Delhi is reportedly dominated by Washington's Section 301 probe into India's trade practices and whether New Delhi can secure relief from possible new US tariffs. US Trade Representative's office is investigating India's alleged overcapacity in solar, steel and other sectors, calling them unfair trading practices. Officials say the aim is to lock in a fair and balanced term that keeps India competitive against other Asian manufacturing hubs while giving US exporters better access to its 1.4 billion strong market. If negotiators can close the gap this week, the pact would mark a significant step in anchoring the economic side of the India-US partnership that's been marred by tariff wars since President Donald Trump came to power last year. Ishan Garg, New Delhi.
2: Hungary's new prime minister says his government is working to rebuild relations with key European partners after years of tensions with some EU capitals. The effort comes as Budapest seeks closer cooperation across the bloc. Pablo Gutierrez reports from Budapest.
5: Hungary's Prime Minister Peter Mayer said his government is holding bilateral talks with leaders in Germany, France and Ireland this week as part of a broader push to strengthen Hungary's position in Europe. The Prime Minister said restoring trust with European partners is a priority after years of disputes between Budapest and Brussels under former Prime Minister Viktor Orban. He added that stronger political and economic ties could help Hungary attract investment and support economic growth. The diplomatic outreach follows Mayer's recent meetings with European leaders and negotiations with the European Commission over billions of euros in frozen EU funds.
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6: Currently, it's 83 degrees. 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
1: Currently, it's 88 degrees.
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1: Hey, Johnny, how about a beer, huh?
2: Ooh, a couple Charles Bukowskis. A
1: couple Brustoyevskis.
2: Maybe a Mike Brugoslowski.
1: Perhaps a Teddy Bruski.
2: That's a good one.
3: You know what? I think I too want a Martina Navratilovsky.
1: Oh, no, that doesn't work. No, don't ruin it. No.
3: That totally works.
1: No.
3: Yeah, it does.
2: Well, it doesn't work. The name has to have a ski at the end of it, and you just put Bruski at the end of Martina Navratilova, so.
3: Well, I just thought we were saying funny names.
1: No, it has to have a ski at the end of it, otherwise, where's the challenge? You know, if there's no ski at the end of the root word, then we would just be idiots saying nonsense.
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1: Well, let's say this Twinkie represents the normal amount of psychokinetic energy in the New York area. According to this morning's sample, it would be a Twinkie 35 feet long, weighing approximately 600 pounds.
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2: From Feature Story News in the UK, I'm John Beaver. At least 18 people have been killed in the Ukrainian cities of Kyiv and Dnipro after a massive Russian attack. The strikes mark one of Moscow's largest assaults in recent months. The Russian military confirmed the attack, saying it targeted Ukrainian defense plants. Ross Cullen reports.
3: An 8-year-old boy was among the at least 12 people who were killed in the city of Dnipro. At least 6 people were killed in the capital, Kyiv. The Ukrainian President Volodymyr Zelensky has called on the US to send more air defense systems to help defend cities after the deadly strikes. Kremlin spokesman Dmitry Peskov said at a briefing on Tuesday that the conflict could be resolved by the end of the day if Ukrainian troops withdraw from the areas in eastern Ukraine that Moscow considers part of its territory. The Donetsk and Luhansk regions of Ukraine are considered sovereign Ukrainian land by the United Nations.
2: India and the United States say they're edging closer to a limited trade pact, but reports indicate that tariffs and a contentious US investigation remain sticking points. Negotiators are meeting in New Delhi this week, hoping to hammer out a deal touted to boost bilateral trade to $500 billion in the next 4 years. Ishan Gurg reports.
4: The current round of talks in New Delhi is reportedly dominated by Washington's Section 301 probe into India's trade practices and whether New Delhi can secure relief from possible new US tariffs. US Trade Representative's office is investigating India's alleged overcapacity in solar, steel and other sectors, calling them unfair trading practices. Officials say the aim is to lock in a fair and balanced term that keeps India competitive against other Asian manufacturing hubs while giving US exporters better access to its 1.4 billion strong market. If negotiators can close the gap this week, the pact would mark a significant step in anchoring the economic side of the India-US partnership that's been marred by tariff wars since President Donald Trump came to power last year. Ishan Garg, New Delhi.
2: Hungary's new prime minister says his government is working to rebuild relations with key European partners after years of tensions with some EU capitals. The effort comes as Budapest seeks closer cooperation across the bloc. Pablo Gutierrez reports from Budapest.
5: Hungary's Prime Minister Peter Mayer said his government is holding bilateral talks with leaders in Germany, France, and Ireland this week as part of a broader push to strengthen Hungary's position in Europe. The Prime Minister said restoring trust with European partners is a priority after years of disputes between Budapest and Brussels under former Prime Minister Viktor Orban. He added that stronger political and economic ties could help Hungary attract investment and support economic growth. The diplomatic outreach follows Mayer's recent meetings with European leaders and negotiations with the European Commission over billions of euros in frozen EU funds.
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6: Currently, it's 91 degrees.
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We are KWSS. Good morning. Just after 10 a.m. on the dot. I'm Alicia Torres. We just heard Factories, a Canadian indie rock band, and their song Canada. And Dirty was by Grandson. Grandson is going to be one of the many artists performing at the Power to the People concert that's happening in October in Maryland. The superstars of that event, Foo Fighters, Dave Matthews, Tom Morello, Joan Baez, the Linda Lindas out of Los Angeles will also be there supporting the Power to the People concert, and I've got them coming up in just minutes. Right now, though, I want to play some music from the Valley of the Sun by a group called Gin Blossoms, and it was just announced yesterday that Gin Blossoms are going to be performing at the Arizona State Fair October the 2nd. They're doing two shows, another one on October the 17th, showtime 7 p.m. Make plans now. I think I'm going to try to get to that show. Gin Blossoms, till I hear it from you, rocking local KWSS.

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0: 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Get back, Margaret Glaspie, who is from Northern California, I believe a place called Red Bluff. Started writing songs as a teenager. Get back could be about just about anything. Grief, loss, finding yourself, getting back to where you came from. Tegan and Sarah also in the set, Walking with a Ghost. Oh yes, Better Than Ezra was in there too. We heard the Dream Bats with Power Tripper and the Hourglass Cats too, their latest Voodoo, and some classic stuff from the New Radicals, You Get What You Give. Jim Blossom started the set with Till I Hear It From You. Valley weather sunny today again with a high 104, 106 on Wednesday and Thursday. Flagstaff Weather Underground also starting to get a little warm with their high 80 today and partly cloudy.
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It's 93.9, 99.5, 92.3 Flagstaff with the Linda Lindas all in my head, who are currently doing opening shows for Bleachers, who are on tour. We also heard a great song by Killing Joke in Cythera. It's Alicia Torres here. It was on this day, June 2nd, back in 2008, that singer-songwriter Bo Diddley died from a heart attack. I don't know if you're familiar with Bo Diddley, but he did create this rhythm called the Shave and Haircut Two Bits Rhythm that a lot of artists were influenced by that sound. Artists like Buddy Holly, Bruce Springsteen, the Rolling Stones, and this little band right here too. You'll hear that Bo Diddley sound in Didn't Want to Be This Lonely, Pretenders on KWSS.

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Do I Want to Know? That is Arctic Monkeys, and I'm On Your Side from Nathaniel Ratliff and the Night Sweats. I'm Alicia Torres, always on your side. Thanks for hanging in there with me and listening every chance that you get. Glad to have you along. Hey, coming up this hour, I've got a song from Spring Tank, local band, and a great song that's about so many things. Wait till you hear it. Also, got to let you know about some really cool local indie rock shows, live ones, coming up on June the 3rd. That is what? Tomorrow already. Artists from the Black Moods and artists from the Pistoleros are going to be doing a little fundraiser at the Rock Bar in Old Town Scottsdale in support of Raul Zubia, who is running for city council in Scottsdale. Jaffe's Descent, Wives, and Trashy Annie, June 4th at Last Exit Live. Carol Pacey and the Honey Shakers and the Obliteates on June 13th at Pub Rock in Scottsdale. But if you want to see the Obliteates even sooner than that, they're going to be at Rip's Bar on June 6th, and they've got a daytime show. Got to go check them out in the daylight. The Obliteates at 3:30 at Rip's Bar, June 6th. That is not a show to miss. Oh, and right now, here's a song that is about the cost of being a rock star. Everybody Scream, title song from the 2025 album by Florence and the Machine.

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0: 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Also heard Max Frost with Head in the Clouds. That was the Gaslight Anthem right there with a song entitled We're Getting a Divorce. You Keep the Diner. Okay, Spring Tank, another love song, perhaps. We'll all die alone together. Interesting thought. We'll all die alone together. It could be a love song, makeup, breakup type song. I suppose it could also be the breakup of a society becoming divided, but definitely a very cool song, Spring Tank. Another wonderful Phoenix band. I'm Lisha Torres. Valley weather nice and hot again today. The high 104 and sunny skies all over the valley.
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The Clash, Rock the Casbah, one of their biggest songs from back in the day. Also heard Mexican Radio from Wall of Voodoo. I'm Leisha Torres, your host for the Retro Radio Hour. Yep. Nothing but indie rock from back in the day. Got something you want to hear? Let me know at 623-888-6091, where you can drop a text and I'll get back to you. Straight ahead, New Order, Jim Blossoms. And right here, No More Words, Berlin.

KWSS and the Retro Radio Hour with the Unguarded Moment from 1981, the album of Skins and Heart, The Church, Steve Kilby on lead vocals. What an amazing song. Another great song from back in the day, The Laws with There She Goes, and started out with Berlin, No More Words. Well, it is the 602 Day in the Valley in celebration of our iconic area code. There are some great 602 deals all over the valley, like Whataburger has one, Patricia's Pizza, and Salads to Go has one too. If you're running out to grab some lunch during the Retro Radio Hour, it is a sunny 602 day with a high 104 today. Here's The Art of Noise with Dwayne Eddy, Pizza Gun.

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0: KWSS, we are into the Retro Radio Hour. Kick in the Eye by Bauhaus and Blue Monday from New Order. Also heard Jim Blossoms from 1992 and their album, The New Miserable Experience. Hey Jealousy, written by the late, great Doug Hopkins. 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

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We just heard Moni Moni, Billy Idol, Private Life, Oingo Boingo, and David Bowie, Life on Mars. Here's the band that's taking a little break right now. They were on tour, but hey, they're in their mid-50s. They got to take a break, rest up, and write some more songs. They're called Blink 182. Back in 1999, they were at the height of their career, and this song that we're about to hear was super major for them, All the Small Things, Blink 182, on the Retro Radio Hour.

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That is Better When Sound Clash with Mountaintop and Mr. Brightside also at the top with the Killers. I'm Lisha Torres hanging out with you on this gorgeous midday. It is Tuesday, second day of June 2026. Just in case you're wondering, also it is Pride Month all month long. Hey, want to take a second here to say thanks to Michelle S. of the East Valley, who picked up a pair of tickets to go see the Human League on June the 13th at the Mesa Amphitheater. Lots of great concerts coming up during the summertime. Story of the Year in July. The Fix also July 29th at the Marquee. Don't forget Squeeze with Adamant and Haircut 100 August 20th. And yeah, keep it right here for details on how you could win tickets for all these concerts and many more.

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1: Drop this off at Mr. Feeling's office on your way out.
2: Hey, let me explain something to you, all right?
3: I have a friend named Bootsy that got killed doing some shit like this not too long ago. I ain't gonna carry this just because y'all made a mistake. I carry from A to B. I have nothing to do with C, okay? I have a wife and two kids, and I'd like to see my twin daughters, Monique and Unique, again.
1: It's just right on your way out. It's no problem if you could just take it off my desk, drop it off at Mr. Feelings. He could call research. They could
2: treat it. What about my daughters, Monique and Unique? What about them? What's in it for me? What's in it for my family?
1: What do you want?
2: What's in it for me? I'm risking my life. What's in it for me? What's in it for me? I have beautiful daughters. You're asking me to risk my life? What am I going to get out of this?
1: I'm sorry, that's it.
2: Where's his office?
1: It's just along the corridor down the steps. It's just right near your way out.
2: I'm just doing this for my kids. This is the same way Bootsy got killed. All they found was $20 and a pair of Adidas. Down the hallway, right?
1: Along the corridor. Down the steps.
2: Whoa, we almost fucked up. Shoe money for my daughters.
1: Thank you.
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0: KWSS with another mighty big set of indie rock right there. Gorillaz with Trance. That was Trent Reznor, Karen O, and Atticus Ross doing the Immigrant Song. We also heard the Pubes with a song called Wasabi. I checked them out on Facebook, and the Pubes say they are an all-original three-piece lesbian rock band from Phoenix, AZ. And their music is for everyone. Carolina Liar was in the set as well. We heard Fantagram, Alanis Morissette with Hand in My Pocket. I'm Lisha Torres. Hang out for the Black Keys coming up.
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3: Currently, it's 101 degrees.
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Hello, I'm Lisa Torres. Time for me to get out of here. I think I'm going to go work out a little bit today, if I can. I'm going to try anyway. But before I go, I got to let you know that on Thursday night, June the 4th, Jaffe's Descent is going to be taking the stage at Last Exit Live along with Trashy Annie and Wives. What a great show that's going to be. And if you've never seen Jaffe's Descent live, you've got to go. They're pretty amazing. Their latest single is entitled Good Things Coming. Sounds really good on the radio, but when you hear Good Things Coming live, I think he adds a little something to it live because it sure does sound different, but definitely good. Good Things Coming, Jaffe's Descent, rocking local, KWSS.

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2: Currently it's 102 degrees.
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1: Okay, come on. All right? You're Larry David. Who are you?
2: I'm Larry David.
1: And what do you happen to enjoy?
2: I happen to enjoy wearing women's panties.
1: Perfect. That's it.
2: I'm very comfortable with that.
1: Very comfortable.
2: You have to replace my pants? I'm not going to pay for these pants.
3: No, because you're going to walk around with a security tag on that and someone's going to arrest you or something. Sir, you cannot leave with those pants.
2: Really?
3: It's going to follow you around, that sound.
4: Yes, ma'am. I'm looking for Larry David.
5: Oh, come right in.
4: Hello.
2: Oh, hey, Officer Krupke.
4: Yeah.
2: Look, hey, Jeff, it's Officer Krupke.
1: Oh, yeah, like from West Side Story.
2: From West Side Story.
4: Yeah, we received a call about you using obscenities against a woman and her children.
2: What? That's ridiculous. I sang the song that I sang to you, Officer Krupke, Krup you.
4: It's not the way they heard it.
2: I was singing the song, Krup you.
4: Where'd you get those pants?
2: Banana Republic.
4: There's a security tag on those pants.
2: Well, I traded them because they took my pants, so I took these.
4: Give me the pants.
2: What are you talking about? These are my pants.
4: Now.
2: Okay, fine.
4: You don't have to do this here.
2: I don't care. Okay, here.
5: Oh my God, who are you?
2: I'm Larry David. I happen to enjoy wearing women's panties.
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4: Currently, it's 103 degrees.
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